0: Snooze off. 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The Indianapolis Colts and the Washington Commanders square off in the London game. 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
5: Back in San Diego, we go to the bottom of the third. Padres top 2-0. They got first inning homers from Fernando Tatis Jr. and Manny Machado. Tatis hammered the first pitch that he saw out of the park to center field. And then with one out, Machado went deep out to left center. So it'll be 9-1-2. Campusano, Tatis, and Taylor against Boyd. Again, we said it at the outset, for the Cubs this year, the biggest Achilles heel they had was their pitching staff and giving up homers. Here's Campusano, right and bat. The catcher waits the pitch. Swing and a foul ball pushed out of play off to the right, and that'll find the seats.
6: And that's a tough combination when you think about playoff baseball, right? Home runs are king in this time of year. The quick strike, the quick run, the crooked number, home runs are big.
5: Next offering is inside. It missed. The last five postseasons, about 48% of the runs have come on homers. So a team that gives up a lot of homers, you wouldn't think would fare well. The 1-1 is inside. And now two balls and a strike. Boyd is ready and delivers. And that's in there for a strike. It looked like a changeup that Campusano taking. And now 2-2. Earlier today, Braves beat the Phillies on a late homer from Austin Riley. 5-3 the final. White Sox doubled up the Astros 6-3. And right now in the eighth, Yankees 4 and the Red Sox nothing. Boyd is ready. Here's the 2-2. Swing and a ball lifted in the air. Shallow right center. Suzuki under it. Makes the catch. And Campusano retired, and with one away, it'll bring up Tatis.
6: The boy has definitely made an adjustment to use his secondary off-speed pitches a little bit more effectively, partly because he's locating it better and complementing it off the fastball. So he's getting hitters out in front, and he's getting the chase.
5: Here's Tatis, a homer to center his first time. And now Boyd deals. And a fastball misses outside at 95. And ball one. Tatis didn't come up with his first homer of the regular season until May 30th this year. The 1-0 is outside. Game 56.
6: Wow.
5: Well, the rest of the way, he ended up hitting 299 with a slugging percentage of about 550. The 2-0. And that's in there for a strike.
6: The thing was, he was hitting the ball hard. There was just no launch to it. You know, on the ground, line drives. He was still running. He was still doing a lot of things well. And it just, the power was just not there, the home run in particular.
5: Here's the pitch. Breaking ball, swatted at, fouled away off to the right and out of play. And the bat went flying down the third baseline. Third base coach Bob Henley will pick it up and hand it over to Easton, the Cubs bat boy.

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4: Wednesday will be mostly cloudy with a high near 86. South-southwest wind around 9 miles per hour, gusting to 17. Wednesday night stays mostly cloudy with a low near 70. Thursday brings a 30% chance of afternoon showers, high near 86. Thursday night, showers likely, low around 63. For the latest news, visit myradiolink.com.
5: He has an overbite that makes him look like a cartoon character, a slightly crooked eye, and an uncommonly wrinkly neck. 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
2: 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The Cubs' offense was shut down last night in their postseason opener in San Diego as the Padres cruised 8-0. Starter Michael King took a no-hitter into the seventh inning before Nico Horner broke it up. Cubs batters had just three hits all night and struck out 11 times. Game two of the series is tonight at 9 o'clock. The White Sox jumped out early and never gave up the lead in a 6-3 win over the Astros. Colson Montgomery launched a 432-foot home run in the fourth inning, making him the second youngest White Sox player ever to homer in a playoff game. They'll try to sweep the series today at 4. The Braves rallied from a 3-2 deficit with a huge three-run homer by Austin Riley in the eighth inning as they defeated the Phillies 5-3. Game two of that series starts at 1 o'clock today. Aaron Judge's absence didn't affect the Yankees as they blew out the Red Sox 9-0. Ben Rice led the way with two home runs, including a grand slam. Boston will try to bounce back with ace Sonny Gray on the hill tonight.
3: A community Thanksgiving dinner will be held Sunday, November 15th from 11 to 1 at the Mason Civic Center. All are welcome to come and enjoy a traditional feast with turkey, ham, dressing, noodles, mashed potatoes and gravy, and more for a free will donation.
4: Wednesday will be mostly cloudy with a high near 86. South-southwest wind around 9 miles per hour, gusting to 17. Wednesday night stays mostly cloudy with a low near 70. Thursday brings a 30% chance of afternoon showers, high near 86. Thursday night, showers likely, low around 63. For the latest news, visit myradiolink.com.

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1: $10,000 is on the line at Coles County Speedway, Saturday, October 10th. 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
7: Wednesday will be mostly cloudy with a high near 86. South-southwest wind around 9 miles per hour, gusting to 17. Wednesday night stays mostly cloudy with a low near 70. Thursday brings a 30% chance of afternoon showers, high near 86. Thursday night, showers likely, low around 63. For the latest news, visit myradiolink.com.
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0: does that rank for you as a bar? I see you nodding your head right now, Dad.
1: What? I just was interesting. People counted us out. We didn't count ourselves out.
0: It sounds like the Geno Smith.
1: Yeah.
0: They wrote me off, but I didn't write back.
1: Yeah.
0: Which everyone, I feel like when you get in a moment like that, you want to try and punctuate it with something fun. And you know how it is. We all have that line in our head that sounds great, and then you say it out loud, and it's like, oh, I guess it's not actually that revelatory.
1: Yeah. It sounds like anything any other player would say who's an AC. We didn't count ourselves out. We have confidence in ourselves.
0: But if you say it with the right emphasis and the right syllable, now all of a sudden it takes on new life.
1: That's
0: where the good stuff is. The Golics here on ESPN Radio, Mike Golic Jr. and Mike Golic Sr. We have got, you know, postseason sports going on all across right now. Major League Baseball's wild card round got going here yesterday. Tons of fireworks there. But we've already got some teams punching their ticket to the next round in the WNBA playoffs right now, including the 8th seed New York Liberty. They take down the top seeded Lynx 87-71, a beatdown in the quarterfinals to advance the WNBA semis. It was a stunning 2-0 upset. It was the first time an 8 seed took down a 1. Now, some of that is structural for years.
1: Right.
0: That wasn't actually possible this early in it. But, Dad, this one for a team in Minnesota that was basically number one wire-to-wire this year, that had Olivia Miles, who was the unquestioned WNBA Rookie of the Year and an all-WNBA performer, Cheryl Reeves, Coach of the Year. You had gotten Nafisa Collier back late in the season. This is one of the more stunning upsets that we've seen, at least on paper, before you get to the actual practice of it.
1: Yeah, styles make fights, right? And the Liberty, their length, their rim protection, it just proved to match up well against Minnesota. Olivia Miles, obviously a phenomenal player, but length got to her. What did she score? 5 points in this game. Missed
0: was
1: a ton
0: basically
1: of shots.
0: Benched in the fourth quarter, too, which was stunning.
1: This is just like it's matchup. It's a matchup issue the way you look at it, and that's how a lot of things are. That's why it's always just get to the playoffs. And between styles make fights, as I said, or if you in some instances, if you have players healing up at the right time and you're peaking at the right time, it's all encompassing.
0: I feel once again for Minnesota sports fans who just deal with so much of this. The Lynx have been so close but no cigar for a while. Now, their first time losing consecutive games by 15 or more points since a two-game streak in September of 2023. This their first time ever losing consecutive playoff games by 15 or more points. So it almost, you know, it's the old conversation, because we've seen the Lynx get close, championship close, and lose there versus now at least having your hopes dashed earlier in the playoffs. It's not going to be much of a bomb other than the fact that, hey, the future's pretty bright. Olivia Miles is incredible and did all this as a freaking rookie. And so you've got that there. This quote, however, not going to age well. This was Cheryl Reeve, the Lynx head coach, before the game when she was asked about feeling any pressure leading into this moment, knowing the Lynx history and championship pedigree.
2: Longest tenured coach, winningest coach in the WNBA, but you're still chasing more history. Do you feel pressure? How do you process pressure?
3: I'm already in the Hall of Fame. I feel no pressure. I feel no pressure. Not that my goal in life was to be in the Hall of Fame, but I've run my race, and now I just want to be the best version of myself for the players that we have now. So I don't feel pressure. The only pressure I feel is just trying to be great for them.
0: So she ended up getting to the coach speak answer. Like, it's not as bad when you hear the entirety of the quote.
1: Right.
0: But hearing that and then seeing them go and get knocked off as the one seed, losing 0-2 by 15 plus points, I don't think is going to endear here with a lot of Lynx fans this morning.
1: No, people are going to be living in the now and saying, why can't you lead this team to a title now when you had the best team in the WNBA now? We know your past is Hall of Fame worthy, but we're talking about the now. We're not living in the past.
0: Well, I can say, speaking of living in the now, the other matchup that we've got that's going to give way to a really fun game three. The Indiana Fever trailed in the beginning of this game, went on a 20 to 6 second quarter run. How about Caitlin Clark, career high 27 points, 6 boards, and a playoff career high 15 assists. She's the first player in WNBA history with 25 and 15 in a game, regular season or post. So continuing a run. When Indiana gets going and they up the pace, even for a team that's got Asia Wilson, who's a perennial MVP, they're a really hard hard offense to keep track of.
1: Yeah, this is a tough matchup. You would like to see these two teams maybe meet a little later in the playoffs, right? Instead of right now. But boy, oh boy, what a series. Looking forward to this third game.
0: Yeah, no, it's been incredible so far for them. So we'll take another one of those and look forward to the run. But again, the Lynx season comes to an end. The Fever and the Aces trying to continue to punch their ticket going forward in the WNBA postseason. It's all good right now. Again, we're not in Equinox territory yet, but we're getting close. 888-729-3776, 888-SAY-ESPN. Coming up next, we heard this from Courtney Cronin over the weekend about Arch Manning and what the last name means. How do we evaluate him properly? Next here on the Golics.
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0: Meal is from $2.50 to $5 higher. Rice is lower. Cotton is higher. Live cattle futures, the December, $3 up at $223.77. November feeder cattle up $3.57 at $334.47. Lean hogs, December, down 42 cents at $69.2700. December corn futures this morning are up a penny and a half at 523.5. The March is up a penny and three quarters, 537.75. December 27, a penny up at 523.25. November soybeans up 8.25 at 1305.5. March is up 8 at 1329.5. Stretch out to next November, 1269.5, up 4.75. December wheat, 4.25, lower, 688.5. I'm Jeff Nally on the Cromwell Ag Radio Network.
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4: Wednesday will be mostly cloudy with a high near 86. South-southwest wind around 9 miles per hour, gusting to 17. Wednesday night stays mostly cloudy with a low near 70. Thursday brings a 30% chance of afternoon showers, high near 86. Thursday night, showers likely, low around 63. For the latest news, visit myradiolink.com.
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0: Mostly cloudy this afternoon with a high of 86. Cloudy again tonight with a low of 72. Unseasonably warm again tomorrow. Cloudy still with a high of 87. Showers are likely tomorrow night with a low of 63.
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0: a C program. Then they said, well, wait another year. We got all these kids coming in. 41-27 this year. The defense just isn't there. Some bad penalties, not just the bad hit. There's a reason when a guy is ejected from the game, you usually get him out of the stadium. And one of them is, what is his reaction? Save him from himself, too. What are his emotions? What is he going through? It can be, I'm not speaking to this specific thing, but it can be a very emotional thing to get thrown out of a game. And sure. You just get into, nowadays they probably, everyone films everything anyway, so you probably wouldn't even be able to hide out, but you get someone to the locker room, let them cool down, let them get settled. I don't know why you keep someone on the bench, because that was a really bad look. It's not over for him, by any means. Look, they got Washington at Penn State, at Wisconsin. I don't know. That looked more challenging, or challenging in different directions, at least before, yeah. Wisconsin being Penn State. Then they got Ohio State at home on October 31st and at Indiana. And I think that's it's put up or shut up at that point. Now, I don't know if they have enough money. I don't know what they're going to do. But right now, USC is kind of in this treading water situation where we got a coach that can get us 8-9 wins. But is that enough? And is that what we want here? And do we really want our basically, there's a lot of momentum at their arch rival, UCLA. Look, they bailed out of the Notre Dame series this year, to get another win. There's a lot of things going on at USC that really aren't going to excite a lot of people.
1: I looked up Lincoln Riley's record against top 25 opponents at USC. It's now 5-14. And when they've given up 30 plus points in those games, they're 1-13. So it's just kind of that spot now of like something's got to change. I was really curious to see, they invested a lot of money in a really interesting process in terms of putting this freshman class together. And I wondered what the ROI would be on this group. So far, you'd say like, wow, they've got a lot of sure. good players in that group that are playing right away. Mm-hmm. But now it's almost like that double-edged sword of like, okay. And it's, no one's ever counting on, we're going to have these guys for 3 years anymore.
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12: Mostly cloudy this afternoon with a high of 86. Cloudy again tonight with a low of 72. Unseasonably warm again tomorrow. Cloudy still with a high of 87. Showers are likely tomorrow night with a low of 63.
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0: I don't know if one can happen without the other. I mean, obviously there's no law against it. It can't. And I'll say something else. So Jalen Brunson's making $37 million this year. After this season, he's got one more guaranteed year left on this discount extension, but he is eligible to sign an extension himself after this year for that would kick in 28, 29. And look, if the Knicks are eight, like, look, maybe Karl Towns just opts into this contract and the Knicks have this core for 27, 28 as well. And maybe you say, listen, in the 2020s, in the second apron era, if you have the same core together for 3 years, that's an oddity. Maybe that's just the way it goes.
1: Well, and to be a 1 year second apron team, like if you can't do it for a year, like in that market with a championship team, come on now.
0: From what I understand, and I want to talk about the overall value of the contract, because Karl Towns is eligible to sign a 4 year, $276 million extension. That's his max that he's eligible to get. He obviously has, he and his side have a position on what he wants to sign for. The Knicks have a position in which they have offered. So that's the parameters. From what I understand, they are tens of millions apart. They're not close. So
1: honestly, I believe that they could be eight figures apart on an annual basis.
0: I believe that's, you know, and maybe it's changed since we've been starting this podcast. Maybe the offers have changed, but.
1: And again, Kat is not pounding the table and saying, you gotta max me. He's willing to have discussions.
0: Oh yeah. He's willing to take less than the 275, I believe. The question is, what are the Knicks willing to do? All right. So that's one thing of note. And pretty soon there's going to be basketball to talk about.
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5: Tonight, mostly cloudy, low near 72. South wind 6 to 10 miles per hour, gusts to 18. Thursday, 30% chance of showers after 5 p.m., high near 88. South wind 11 to 14 miles per hour, gusts to 23. Thursday night, showers after 9 p.m., low near 62. Chance of precipitation, 80%. Friday, showers likely before 1 p.m., high near 72. For the latest news, visit MyRadioLink.com.
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